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Also broadcasting on KRRT 90.9 Arroyo Seco Taos, KRRE 91.9 Las Vegas, KRAR 91.9 Española, and KBOM 88.7 Socorro. 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

Thank you so much. I had a new record come out. It's called Time Ain't Accidental. And I'm going to do a song from that album for y'all now. This one's called God and Everything.

0: Thanks so much.
1: This one's just about trying to put love out in the world. Here it goes.

thanks to Bahamas coming from Canada at the end of their tour. Thanks to the E-Tones. Thanks to Rod Raga for coming and helping us learn more about the intensity of fires and how they happen and what we can do about them if we can. Thanks to the house band and to Helen Forster. Thanks to our engineers and our volunteers. Thanks to all of you for being a part of the audience this week. We're going to leave you with a song that was written by John Prine and made famous actually by other people. I'm Nick Forster. Hope you can be with us next week right here in E-Town.

Kim Fowley, got me stupid. Coco Taylor, Come to Mama. 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I'll remind you, it's about the 2-week archive at KUNM.org. 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

0: You just heard the first set from February 14th, 1968 at the Carousel Ballroom in San Francisco. That was the Grateful Dead performing live. We heard Turn On Your Love Light to close out that first set. 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I'm Brando. 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As we explore this concert, the evening continues on, but the mood shifts. Just 10 days earlier, Neil Cassady had passed away unexpectedly in Mexico. Cassady was a central figure of the Beat Generation, the inspiration for Dean Moriarty and Jack Kerouac's On the Road, and later became closely associated with Ken Kesey and the Merry Pranksters. Through those connections, he occupied an important place in the cultural world that helped shape the Grateful Dead. Before beginning the second set, you're going to hear Jerry Garcia step to the microphone and respectfully dedicate the second set to Cassady's memory. And what followed was some of the most ambitious music the band had attempted to date. We're going to close out tonight's program with the opening of that second set. It's That's It for the Other One. And we're going to continue this show next week. So if you missed any portion of tonight's show, Midnight Hour is available through the two-week archive at KUNM.org. And now we continue on into the second set of Valentine's Day 1968 at the Carousel Ballroom. 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
1: Lavelle.
2: Yeah, happy Lavelle. We'd like to dedicate all this to Happy Lavelle. Right. And also,
1: all set. The whole day.
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7: Two, three, four.

And Gavin, let him know where you're listening to. That's right. He's not in studio, but he's on summer break, so he'll pop in. 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
1: Today we decided to walk to school.
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1: We took a left on Carroll Street. 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
1: he forgot his homework.
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0: Good morning. The Train to Glory is on track. I'm Cecilia. I'll be with you until 9 a.m. Stay tuned for Top of the Hour headline news coming up in 20 seconds. I will return at 6:06, bringing you traditional and contemporary gospel music. 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
1: Live from NPR News in Washington, I'm Windsor Johnston. President Trump says a peace deal with Iran will be signed today. Tehran has not confirmed any timeline. NPR's Dia Hadid reports the two sides have come this close before.
2: The Pakistani Prime Minister Shehbaz Sharif posted on X that his country is preparing for an electronic signing of the peace deal. The Iranian Foreign Ministry spokesman was reported in Iranian media as saying the deal will include

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0: Welcome to All Things Considered from NPR News. I'm Adrian Florido. President Trump says there is a deal to end the war with Iran. In a post on Truth Social on Sunday, Trump said the agreement includes a plan to end the U.S. naval blockade on Iran and reopen the critical shipping lane in the Strait of Hormuz. Trump has been promising a deal for weeks. The details of what's in this deal are starting to emerge. NPR's White House correspondent Franco Ordonez joins me now. Hi, Franco.
1: Hey there.
0: What do we know about what this deal involves?
1: Yeah, I mean, obviously it just happened. So we're reporting this as we get it little by little. Right. Now, Trump wrote on his website that, quote, the deal with the Islamic Republic of Iran is now complete. Congratulations to all. He did not share specific details, but said the agreement does include Iran reopening the Strait of Hormuz and the U.S. removing its own blockade of Iranian ports. He added in that same post, ships of the world, start your engines, let the oil flow.
0: Franco, Trump's been promising a deal with Iran for several weeks. They have not materialized these deals. How real is this one?
1: Yeah, I mean, I think you can expect many international observers to view this agreement with some healthy skepticism. Trump may have announced that the Strait of Hormuz is open, but it's really the Iranians who have controlled the strait for the last few months. So observers, again, are going to be watching closely to see if ships do indeed freely start flowing through. That said, though, the Pakistani prime minister, who's been helping negotiate the deal, also posted that an agreement has been reached. And the Iranians, too, seem to be confirming this as well.
0: Well, President Trump is set to leave tonight for the G7 summit in Europe. You will be along for that trip. What does this deal mean for the summit with world leaders?
1: A lot. I mean, the war was expected to dominate the talks in France. I mean, I expect that will still be the case. It might even be a bigger part of the discussions now that an agreement has been reached. I mean, European leaders were reluctant to get involved in the war while it was going on, but also said that they would play a part in the peacekeeping efforts after the fighting was over. Just in as an example, the UK and France have been working on building a coalition of countries to help demine the Strait of Hormuz once the deal was reached. I expect they'll be talking a lot about that.